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Let's keep it rolling. Rolling Stones to Pearl Jam. Twofers on Two for Tuesday. Double shots all day, all night. We do it for you. 98.9 KKZX. 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

0: Tuesday is really just a Monday dressed up like a Tuesday, except we got twofers. Got that working for us.
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2: What we've got here is failure to communicate. Some men you just can't reach. So you get what we had here last week, which is the way he wants it. Well, he gets it. I don't like it.

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98.9 KKZX. That's going to do it for you, bud. Stu, be good. God bless you. Stay alive. Don't drink and drive. Don't text and drive. And if you're talking to the phone, use a Bluetooth. It's not a safe thing to do. It's the law. I got time for one quick track from Motley Crue for you. I did Backs to Double Shots for the rest of the evening through midnight. It's your man, Big Rig. I'm out. See ya.

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You're home for Woody and Wilcox in the morning, 98.9 KKZX Spokane's classic rock station. There is amazing playoff hockey again tonight. Buffalo is going to try and win a game and try and stave off eventual very quick elimination. Because if Montreal wins again tonight, they're going to have a commanding 3-1 lead here. And it's going to be very bleak for the Buffalo Sabres. And I'm going to tell you, I don't know that Carolina stops Montreal. Listen in, 24/7 sports on our iHeartRadio app gives you all the updates on that, on the NBA. It's all in there. And then you come back to us for The Rock, like Metallica.

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1: Can't believe it's been 50 years since this legendary Tom Petty song came out. It just doesn't seem like it could be. But man, anytime you hear that riff, especially back in like the 80s and the 90s, somebody would play it on a jukebox and you were like, oh, hell yes. You're in the bar, you had a couple, you know, threw down a couple of pickled eggs down your gullet, some pickled bologna, had a couple of beers, whatever your little bit of money could afford you. And then you just dance like a fool to this. Yes, you did. It's Big Rig. It's American Girl.

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three horrible facts. Today is not Friday. Tomorrow is not Friday. Even the day after that is not Friday. Here's a terrific fact. 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

98.9 KKZX, the classic rock station. Loved hearing Mick Jagger talk about how he ran into Robert Smith from The Cure at the recording studio where they were making their newest album, because there's always multiple artists within the building at the same time. And he's like, he was wearing a bathrobe, some lipstick, messy hair. And I'm like, are you Robert Smith from The Cure? And he's like, yeah, you're Mick Jagger. And then the next thing you know, he's in the studio and he's on their new album. It's funny how things work out. It used to happen all the day back then with John Lennon and Elton John and David Bowie and all those guys. All

0: 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Oh, what a day it's been. Big Rig, what the dumb of the day part one. Boy, this is, you know, they always say in life, you find teachable moments with your kids. This obviously is not one of those moments. Alyssa and Robert McIntosh of Taylorsville, just outside of Salt Lake City, arrested, facing aggravated child abuse charges, held without bail. Why? Because their son threatened to run away from home. He's 11, by the way. So they thought, light bulb, let's lock him in the garage and teach him what it's like to be homeless. Now, I know you're thinking, oh my gosh, it's terrible. Well, you know, they gave him a truck bed cover for refuse, a thin blanket, a knee pad as a pillow, and they fashioned a bucket with a toilet paper cover, like a seat, toilet seat to the bucket, and then a bag in there so he could do his duty. Now, I'm just going to tell you right now, I don't know if you've seen a lot of on-the-street living. I'm guessing they would really be appreciative with a bucket with a toilet seat on it. In this case, for your 11-year-old, not really a thing. So, yeah, they're still in jail and still probably trying to explain their way out. Like, I mean, you guys know where we were going with this, right?
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Woody and Wilcox in the morning, 98.9 KKZX, Spokane's classic rock station. Stone Temple Pilots having a hell of a time. They're out on the road right now with Godsmack. They just got things warmed up last Thursday night at Welcome to Rockville in Daytona Beach. I think really the only day where severe weather wasn't a factor and people were running from lightning bolts. That's never fun when you're in the middle of the infield at Daytona International Speedway, where everything is the tallest object. You know what I mean? It's like, whoa, yeah. It's Interstate Love Song.

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98.9 KKZX, your home for Woody and Wilcox, every weekday 6 to 10 a.m. on Spokane's classic rock station. Great news, Flea and Anthony Kiedis and other members of the band, I think except for Chad Smith. Chad's, you know, he's the backbone. He's the drummer. He's been off helping the Stones record their album and everything else. Everyone else, the band, focused on the possibility of a single by this fall for the Chili's. We'll keep you in the loop. Hello.

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Do you remember the story back in, was it 2011? Somebody had a Led Zeppelin shirt that also doubled as the backstage pass for the Nebworth Festival gigs that they were doing back then. The guy got the shirt originally for $123 and then turned around and sold it on eBay for $10,000. I mean, damn. Yeah, that investment paid off. You need

98.9 KKZX, the classic rock station. It is time to get out and live a little is what it is. And with $1,000, I'm hoping that gives you a little bit of freedom money. I mean, look, next weekend is Memorial Day weekend, and they're like, it's still going to be record-setting travel. Even though gas is twice what it was a month ago in most places, and airline fees are just through the damn roof, people are like, I got to get out. I got to live, and right on.

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1: You, us, foreigner, yeah, on the road for a decadent destination. 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
1: 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I'm not kidding. You're listening to me on the iHeartRadio app right now. Just tap contest to see if you can't tap your way into that bad boy. It is Sir Elton.
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KKZX. If you have not seen the video, it is Eddie Vedder, and he just does a quick walk-on appearance on the David Letterman show back in the 90s, whenever David Letterman's mocking his singing of Black and his yodeling. And Paul Simon's like, do you want to know how he does that? And he's like, yeah, can you show me, Paul? And Paul's like, Eddie. And he walks out from behind a curtain, walks to the front of the stage, does it, and then walks up through the crowd, out the door, never to come back. It's on YouTube. You can watch it. It is hilarious. Wait.

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That song may as well be a white noisemaker. I'm just going to be honest with you. Hopefully it doesn't do the same thing for you. My apologies to all my big riggers across the country. Really, oh, damn it, big rig. 7 minutes. Hopefully you made it all right. It's Nirvana.

KZX, the classic rock station. Thank you so much for spending your night with me, Big Rig. I appreciate you for appreciating us as always, man. Black Sabbath, Paranoid, finishing off a two for Tuesday night.

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1: I listen to you guys on iHeart. Thanks for all the badass music. Keep up the good work. Peace out.
0: I tell you what, that's a badass tune, Rooster Alice in Chains. It's the Red Eye Rock Lounge with Bon Jovi.

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We've had a lot of laughs off air and on air about my lack of going to the movies. And we have for you the top U.S. box office movies of all time coming up. 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

0: The classic rock station, 98.9 KKZX. All right, here we go. This should be interesting here. We have the list of the top U.S. box office movies of all time. We're going to see how many I've gone to. If you don't know, I have notoriously avoided going to movie theaters. At one stretch, 19 straight years before I finally went to see the recent Superman movie that just came out. And the reason why it was filmed in Cleveland, and I'm originally from Cleveland. So that's why I went. That's the only reason why I went. And Superman was created in Cleveland in 1932. And there's a statue of Superman in downtown Cleveland. And there's a Superman at the airport. All right, top five. Titanic, 1997. I did not see it. E.T., 1982, number four. I did not see it. The Sound of Music, 1965, number three. Don't make me laugh. Number two, Star Wars, 1977. Okay. I've seen that movie. And number one, Gone with the Wind, 1939. I did not see it.
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1: 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A couple of guys I'd like to take out to a back alley, but otherwise pretty good. 60% of U.S. workers say they have currently a toxic boss.

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KKZX. You probably have heard by now there's going to be a UFC event at the White House on June 14th, which is one, President Trump's birthday, and two, Flag Day, in honor of the 250th anniversary of America, right? They say there's going to be about 4,300 seats available there on the White House lawn, and most of those tickets are going to go to military.

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That's a band right there. Still going strong after 60 years. Out of Hanover, Germany, the Scorpions came out in 1965, celebrating 60 plus, going back to

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1: Hey, check this out. 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

0: 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More and more Gen X women are discovering that there's more to life than their marriages. So they're leaving them since COVID. We're talking Gen X here. 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It is a phenomenon right now that people are calling walk-away wives.
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0: 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You know, with summer vacations coming up, let's try to win some money today. The cash contest is back today. Your first keyword for $1,000 coming up this morning.

playing KKZX. It's going to be here before you know it. Billy Idol getting inducted with the rest of the class, 2026 class for the Rock and Roll Hall of Fame on November 14th in Los Angeles. We go from Billy to Linkin Park.

0: 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All right, let's talk fast food on the program because we have a new poll here. It asks people to rank their current interests in going to various fast food joints. Men like everything. Men are more likely to prefer Burger King, Popeyes, KFC, Domino's, Arby's. The clear-cut winner for women... Women are more likely to go to Dairy Queen.
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0: The classic rock station, 98.9 KKZX. Rockin' out some Aerosmith here on the third shift. It's the Red Eye Rock Lounge. You asked me for Smashing Pumpkins, so let's do that right now.
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88.9 KKZX. All right, let's get to some Florida news on this Wednesday morning. Try to get a visual. A 37-year-old woman in Florida was found in a Tesla parked in the middle lane of a major

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Coming up in a few minutes here on the show, now you can get on with your day. This is when we give you completely useless information, but for some odd reason, I feel you need to know this today, and it's

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1: You know, summer vacation's right around the corner. 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

0: 98.9 KKZX. So we're getting inquiries about the world's largest beaver dam since that was our bit last hour. And now you can get on with your day when we give you completely useless information. And today it was about a beaver dam built by beavers that's over 2,600 feet long. And people have been asking, where is this? Well, if you don't have Google, I'll help you. The largest beaver dam on Earth is located in Wood Buffalo National Park in Canada. It is more than 2,600 feet long, which is a half a mile. And it has a perimeter of more than 6,500 feet. And we have pictures punched up here in the studio. And all I can say is, damn.
1: Hey, weekend warriors. How's a little trail therapy sound right now? Hop in. 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
1: All right, Chelsea, did we get your results from the scan yet?
2: No.
1: Oh, come on! Hey,
2: why do you think I immediately want to just call you guys and tell you all of my medical information?
3: We share things.
1: Oh, my God, if you're not going to talk about what happens on that scan, you're going to get out.
2: Well, I'm hoping all is well.
1: Well, so am I, but I mean, that's what we do.
2: Okay.
1: Do you realize about 3 of every 4 hours are spent on Woody's health?
2: Because there's no resolution for Woody, so it's ongoing.
1: Oh, maybe there's an update. I'm sorry, Woody, you have the stage.
3: Hang on a second. Let me check my phone to see how long I was on hold. After 23 minutes, which for me is not bad, they're going to see me Friday.
2: Okay,
3: the surgeon, June 19th.
1: No, you're joking.
3: I'm sorry. Why would I joke about something like that? That's right. The next available appointment, go ahead and take a look at your calendar. Or if you don't have it out, I'll tell you, it's Wednesday, May 13th. The earliest available to see the surgeon would be Friday, June 19th.
1: And that'll be a consultation.
2: Again.
1: Do you think or do you know? And at that point, they'll be like, okay, you need to have your gallbladder out. And then they'll go, how's December?
3: That is exactly right. That is just a consultant.
1: There are other doctors.
3: Yeah. Then apparently when I went to go see them, they'd be like, your toe looks horrible. Looks like that earlobe's about to fall off. Let's send you to the earlobe doctor. June 19th is where I'm at.
2: Well, I hope you're on a cancellation list. Maybe get in a little sooner.
1: Those never work, by the way.
3: I was told it's difficult this time of year because the surgeons like to take vacation in the summer.
2: Oh, so they're golfing.
1: No, they didn't.
3: They did, as a matter of fact.
1: They told you it's difficult because the surgeons like to take vacation?
3: That's correct. And so days are limited, especially early in the summer. I was like,
2: I mean, work out your schedule, surgeon. You don't have to go at the same time. That's crazy.
1: I mean, I guess it's nice that they're being honest because I would figure that's not something you usually say. Oh, you can't get me in for a month and a half? Well, he's got to go to the beach. I mean, I feel like that's not the best answer when they're talking about taking an organ out of your body.
3: Right. Go ahead and lie to me and say he's such a good surgeon. Everybody wants to have surgery with him, and that's the earliest available.
1: It was interesting because I thought if you hadn't been able to get through to the doctor, this was interesting advice from someone who works in the industry.
4: Pro tip for Woody. I work in a medical facility. There's an option on the prompt that says, do you work for a hospital or medical facility? Pick that one. Someone always answers. You're welcome.
1: So.
3: Lie.
1: Yes, that seems to be the answer.
3: You know what? I'm not above lying at this point.
1: Mm-hmm.
3: So, fingers crossed for June?
1: I mean, that's unbelievable. Yeah, I feel like you still need to work on that.
2: Yeah.
1: You can't just wait for that and be like, okay. You just can't let
3: Remember, the other one was like October, so I'm ahead of the ball game at this point.
2: Well, hope you last till then.
1: I mean, it'll be amazing if this happens this year at this speed. If you're new to the show, just grab the last 6 months of the podcast.
3: Yeah.
1: You'll get a daily update on whatever's going wrong in Woody's insides that he, in February, I think, thought was food poisoning.
3: Yeah, that's right.
1: All right. Well,
3: sorry to bring the room down.
1: It's been good knowing you. Well, I got so excited when you said you talked to somebody.
2: Right.
1: I mean, I still don't think you're explaining it right. Chels, do you think that's possible?
3: It's not me explaining it. It's my doctor. This was just a referral, and I'm talking to the people who make appointments. There's nothing to explain. Yes, your doctor referred you. How's June 19th?
2: I mean, if this is just a consultation, can we do it virtually? They do have those capabilities these days.
1: Does that make it any quicker?
2: You?
1: And probably
2: Maybe.
1: Not.
2: They've got all of your files, scans, all the other stuff that's happened. Come on now. I think they could just look at it and be like, yeah, let's just get you in here.
1: Well, I'm afraid what's going to happen to you is what happened to one of our favorites. Last night, the news was announced. I don't know if you saw it. We'll get into that here in a second. It's not an easy time, but we're going to get through it. And if it makes you feel better, Woody Game Wednesday today, Chelsea,
2: no,
1: on the docket as well. Mm-hmm. So love to have you follow along at Woody and Wilcox, and we're going to bite down and give it hell.
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1: 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Hang on, let's see. That audio led to this audio.

0: look on Chelsea's face, and I'm not happy with your confused look, Chels. That, of course, some classics from the original Revenge of the Nerds movie.
1: I recognized the last clip, and I knew where it was from then.
0: The last clip, of course, was the great Booger Dawson burping in a competition. Mm-hmm. The first one, Ogre, from the jock side of the ledger. Ogre passed away last night. I don't know if you saw that news.
1: He's still alive?
0: No, he's not. That's what it means when you say passed away.
1: I know, but I had no idea he'd still be with us.
0: Donald Gibb is his real name, and I'll be honest, as much as I loved Revenge of the Nerds, I didn't know his real name, but he was only 71 years old. So you say he was still alive. He wasn't even that old necessarily. Second Revenge of the Nerder to pass away in the last few months, too. So I don't know what's happening there, but it's a little bit concerning. Mm-hmm. Did you not see Revenge of the Nerds, Chelsea? I mean, if you're of a certain age, this is essentially one of the greatest movies ever made.
2: I have seen it before, but my era is more Office Space. We watched that a lot. So Revenge of the Nerds was a little early for me. Although there's probably some scenes I probably should not have seen at my age when I saw that.
0: Office Space?
2: No, Revenge of the Nerds.
0: I don't really think of it being that dirty.
2: I feel like there was some nudity and definitely taking liberties with a person while you're dressed like in a costume, in a bouncy house or something. I was like,
0: Chelsea, okay, for somebody who doesn't know the movie, you know the movie. That's good. That's a good call.
2: It stuck
0: right
2: with
0: there.
2: Me. It was a just core memory.
0: The sex stuff, right? Okay,
2: yeah,
0: good.
2: Yeah, I was
0: good
2: too young, and then I was questioning, like, should that be happening? Like, she thinks that's somebody else? You know, like normal questions.
1: I believe the term is rape, Chelsea.
0: I mean, but it wasn't. I mean, this was the 80s. That rape didn't exist in the 80s.
1: Right.
0: So it was all in fun. It was not in a negative way. She very much enjoyed it, Chels. So you've seen the movie. Listen, this is not to talk about rape, for God's sakes.
2: Thank you.
0: I went down an ogre hole like you've never gone down before last night.
1: An ogre hole?
0: If you got just a little bit of time today, go ahead and Google Ogre from Revenge of the Nerds and look at all the TV shows that this man was on. First of all, I also didn't know he played for the San Diego Chargers before becoming an actor. So he was an accomplished football player. He was also in the movie Stripes. He was in the movie Conan the Barbarian. The list goes on and on. But then when you get to his TV show bio, like, it's a million of them. Like, I'm not kidding. Stuff that goes way back. Classics like The Facts of Life and Magnum P.I., Alice, Simon and Simon, Knight Rider, wow. Night Court, MacGyver, Cheers, Empty Nest, Weird Science, Seinfeld. If you're just tuning in, I'm listing all the TV shows that the dude who played the character Ogre on Revenge of the Nerds was in. Like, it's shocking.
1: Benson.
0: Yes, he was
1: on an episode of Benson.
0: Kids, look up Benson. That was another classic from back in the day. So, I mean, this guy did a ton of stuff. So even if I say Ogre from Revenge of the Nerds and you're like, he was the really big dude. And he was in so many things as just sort of a small character actor role in so many different things. It was interesting to go down and watch that. If you're somebody like me who's like grew up on Revenge of the Nerds. It was sort of eye-opening. And so many fight movies as well. Like, he was in a bunch of those. He was in Jean-Claude Van Damme. He was in Bloodsport and Bloodsport 2. And, I mean, it's a who's who of all kinds of TV shows. So, too bad. He was apparently long illness. I don't know. They didn't release any other details. And to Woody's point, you may not have been following along with the life of Ogre from Revenge of the Nerds. But fascinating read, and one that I think you can, you know, delight and amuse your friends at work today with some Ogre facts. May he rest in peace. So we're going to get through this. I think this is a celebration more than it is a mourning. And RIP Ogre.
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1: We spent some time yesterday, and a lot of people had some strong opinions on the parents who were arrested after their 11-year-old daughter said she wanted to run away from home. So they said, all right, and let her go out to the garage and spend the night. And they locked the door behind her. Some neighbors witnessed it and ended up calling the police. And the parents did get arrested, apparently. This happened in Utah, I believe, and it was winter, if that makes you feel any differently about it. But I feel like everybody comes with their own thoughts on this, including our police officers who are listening.
2: I have a comment about the parents that were arrested for putting their kid in the garage. I'm in Southeast Texas. I've been a police officer for 33 years, and I guarantee you, we are not going to arrest you for putting your brat of a kid in the garage overnight. That's like 5-star accommodations for some of the kids around here.
3: Sadly, that is what I was saying yesterday. There are far worse things going on, intentionally and unintentionally.
4: But also, Southeast Texas in the winter, nothing like Utah in the winter.
1: Yeah, I don't know to what extent the weather played a role in the arrest. But you're right, obviously, the cold is one thing that doesn't happen as much in Southeast Texas. I don't know. And that's where my knowledge of the situation ends as to what the reasoning was. But I appreciate all of our 33-year female veteran police officers.
3: Amazing.
1: That's a long time to be doing it, right? And you could have retired at some point in there, yay or nay.
4: Well, she started when she was 4, so she's still got some time.
1: I know, but you put in your time, and that's like the whole goal of it, right? Or maybe you're there to just help out your fellow man, which is fantastic. Mm-hmm. But that's a long time to be doing it. So thank you for what you do. And I love that you're calling the kids in your precinct brats. So that's you've been at it maybe a little too long, no. But I don't know. You could be 100% right.
4: She's an authority on it.
1: I mean, you're definitely an expert. There's no question about that. 704-FEZ-3200. The talk back button is also available to you. Don't have to be a police officer. And it doesn't have to be about that story. It's just interesting when people are catching the podcast the next day, that sort of thing. Then ringing in with some strong opinions. And so you're always welcome for that as well.
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1: I'm just going to be straight up honest. We live in a world where every day it feels like there's something new that we're supposed to be concerned about. And so I'm curious what your take is on the latest thing that apparently crooks are stealing from us, and you might not even know about it. Headline: crooks are stealing people's fingerprints from photos.
2: I saw this morning on the national news and audibly said, no. No. Chelsea, did you see this at all?
3: I did not. And so I'm trying to...
2: This is the premise that people who are either taking selfies or having pictures taken where you're throwing up a peace sign with your palm facing the camera, that's the way that the news described it. Thieves are able to zoom in on your fingerprints and steal your identity that way.
1: And then would use it, obviously, anywhere that you have a biometric.
3: But where is that place? Like, when's the last time you used one of those? It seems like a difficult and long play for somebody to do.
1: Well, I don't know. Yeah, maybe. Okay. I don't know the answer.
3: If it's possible.
1: On my computer, that's how I log into my computer every day. So give that as an example. You said, when's the last time you use it? I use it every day.
2: You don't have the FaceTime thing? Or like
1: not on the computer. I do it on a FaceTime on my phone, or not FaceTime, but face recognition. Mm-hmm. Yeah. But why couldn't they steal that? I mean, I don't know how that works. I mean, by the way, the suggestion is anytime you take a photo with your hand showing, you're supposed to blur your fingerprints.
2: Like, the first thing, are they going to steal my fingerprints and then place them all around a crime scene that they just committed?
1: I think that's the general gist of it. I think it's somehow it would be used against you biometrically. And obviously, if they see your photo, theoretically, they know who you are. And so they could get into your stuff through that connection. That's the theory.
3: It seems like a movie. Very complicated, and to what end?
1: Well, right, and I'm saying, so is the fingerprint so much easier than just playing devil's advocate than the face? Because obviously, anytime you take a picture, your face is there. Couldn't a thief then somehow duplicate your facial features and use that as your facial recognition thing? Maybe that's tougher. I don't know the answer to that.
3: Then they would have to have your devices. Or something that you were trying to get into.
1: Yeah, but theoretically they know you, and so then they can find you. Listen, I don't know.
3: I mean, I feel like with people's very loose passwords these days, the old school hacking methods are still working. Mm-hmm. Every other day, I get a message that my data has been breached or that something I'm using has been accessed.
2: You got to start throwing up peace signs the other way, Chelsea. Obviously, that's what experts would want you to do. The first thing I thought of is, remember, it was big in the late 80s, early 90s, where a TV show would be like, here's a picture of the crime scene. Enhance. And they would zoom in, and they'd be like, oh, I can get his fingerprints now. That's not real life. You ever zoom in on a picture, and you're like, well, now it's just blurry. Mm-hmm. But the quote-unquote experts believe that there are thieves out there able to zoom in on my fingerprints.
1: Obviously, it would all depend on the quality of photo. I think it is possible that you could zoom in on a fingerprint if you were taking a high-res photo of your hand.
2: Of your finger.
1: You're right. I think the common camera is probably not getting that done, especially at some distance. So I take it you're not buying it.
2: No, it's just more fear-mongering from the news.
1: I see. Okay.
2: You should be worried about taking pictures with your fingers.
3: But I can't wait to see people put like little emojis over their fingertips on pictures.
1: Okay, yeah.
3: Laughy face, crying face, poop woman emoji. Dancing, whatever you want.
1: Well, and the great news is you can still give people the finger because that's turned the other direction typically. Mm-hmm. If you're doing it the front way, let me know a little bit more about what's going on in your life. So I think that's probably not anything we need to worry about.
2: Take that. It even seems weird.
1: Yeah, somebody's going to get you back if you're given the reverse finger, if I may use that expression, because they're going to steal all your information biometrically. So I don't know. Do with it what you will. I like Chelsea's idea of little finger emojis, if I may use that expression. So you know what? I'll put this out there on social at Woody and Wilcox so that you can make sure that you're extremely safe.
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1: First things first, I'm sure you're tuning in just to find out what's inside Chelsea's body. And the answer is we still don't know. So she did get scanned the other day. We just haven't gotten results yet. That's the only reason I'm here. I'll be honest with you, Chelsea. So, as soon as we get those results, I'm out.
2: Do I need to be here then?
1: I'm all done. I mean, I don't know. Just send your results along. We'll be fine. Mm-hmm. Mentioned in the previous segment, though, switching gears here, that supposedly the new thing, or at least somewhat new thing, is that people are stealing your fingerprints from photos online. In other words, zooming in on your finger in a picture and then somehow, and I don't know exactly what they're doing with it, but somehow using it to scam into your biometric things that you've secured, theoretically. Appreciate your calls.
3: So most people think they get, quote, hacked, but really they give out the information easily. For example, I saw a post on Facebook the other day that said, what was your mascot in high school? And all of these people were commenting, and that's a common security question. Don't do it.
1: Ah, okay. I haven't been on Facebook for a minute. Maybe they're doing this in other platforms as well. So just so it's always like, here's a fun game. What's your favorite blank? And you're saying they're using security type questions to field that info. I'm not familiar with that. Okay, I'm sure that's happening. Sure.
4: That's been around for a long time where it's like, I wish all my friends would fill out this form so I could learn more intimate details like what's your favorite food? What's your first pet's name? What street did you grow up on? What's your mom's maiden name?
1: And you don't ask the mom's maiden name. That's too obvious.
4: You're like, wait a second. Those are like bank security questions. What's your grandma's maiden name? What's the last four digits of your social security number?
1: Wow. Okay. No, haven't encountered that.
4: What's your childhood friend's name?
1: Right. First pet. That'd be one of them, right? Because that's always one of the first childhood friend or best childhood friend, I think. You're right about the high school mascot. That's another one typically.
4: And then they couch it like, do you like vegetables? Like to try and throw you off.
1: Throw a few in there that aren't actually security questions to make it seem a little bit more legit. Okay.
4: Where do you bank? What's its 800 number?
1: Where are you right now? What was the combination on your childhood lock on your bike? I haven't seen that at all, but not surprised, I guess. Right. Chelsea, have you seen that one?
2: I've not. I usually just see the ones about couples. When'd you meet? Who's said this and this? And it doesn't usually include questions about pets.
1: Mm.
2: But I mean, it wouldn't shock me at all if something like that is out there. But again, if you're getting your information from those surveys, why do you need pictures of my fingertips?
1: Well, just another way. Just another way that they can use that information against you, theoretically. I don't know that it's happening. To your point, lots of times these things just sort of get generated to see who buys into it. Probably that in and of itself is a scam. The people who somehow fall for it, now they've got you. I don't know how it works, but they've got a way. And whether they're actually stealing your fingerprints or not is probably not even the issue. I don't know. And part of it may just be to get clicks. I mean, that's also possible as well. So 704-FEZ-3200, one of the ways that you can leave us the last four of your social and your childhood best friend. That's all. Whatever you want to leave on our voicemail, it's always a thing that you can do. I will tell you this. We are going to do a round of Woody Game Wednesday. We will not capture any of your personal information while doing so. But a lot of people have taken time out of their busy days to try and guess what's going to happen today on Woody Game Wednesday. A couple of nice ones in there. We'll get to that coming up next.
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1: So we're going to do a batch of Woody Game Wednesday. I don't know if we call it a batch. It doesn't sound like we should. But that's coming up in the next segment. However, what that means is for right now, those of you that really have wasted time yesterday coming up with guesses for what Woody is going to do for Woody Game Wednesday, we appreciate you very much, whether you're wasting time or not. So if you're new for some reason, Woody will create some sort of game out of maybe this day in history fact or a birthday, something like that. And so these are some of the guesses, and hats off to Trent in Alaska, who has sent this in this case on Twitter, at Woody and Wilcox. Believes, Woody, that you've created a game in honor of today being Root Canal Appreciation Day?
2: Who appreciates that?
1: Is that really a day? Did you encounter that when you were putting together your game, Woody?
3: I did, as a matter of fact. Today is Root Canal Appreciation Day.
1: Trent believes that you're going to play a game in honor of that called Digging That Drill Deep in Your Gums. Tell me this star that bangs the mums. And you'll play audio of celebrities who either married single mothers or a dentist.
3: Wow.
1: He gives examples. ASAP Rocky married a single mother. Patrick Dempsey married a single mother. Mark Hamill married a dentist.
3: Looking at the Woody and Wilcox subreddit page, I've come up with two different games celebrating Root Canal Appreciation Day, one in 2017 and again in 2019. But not today, no.
1: Gotcha. Okay. Well, that's too bad.
3: I'm shocked that I don't remember the two previous Root Canal Day games.
1: A lot of people think you're going to celebrate Stevie Wonder's birthday, which is apparently today. And Dean in Atlanta tweeting at Woody and Wilcox with a game called Woody's Games Usually Stink, But He Tries. Who are these celebrities that have issues with their eyes? And you'll play audio from celebrities like Tiger Woods, who has myopia. Forrest Whitaker, who has a drooping eye. Whoopi Goldberg, who has glaucoma.
3: Dean, you're not right in any sort, but eerily parallel to the game today.
1: You're not right in any sort.
3: Yeah.
1: But eerily parallel.
3: Yes.
1: All right. Okay. That sounds interesting, Dean. So congrats, he said with a question mark. I'll give you one other then, and maybe this is it. Our champion, really, in guessing your games, Hooters Eric, tweets at Woody and Wilcox, you're going to celebrate National Apple Pie Day, which is apparently today. Game's called Listen to the Radio and Cancel Your Date. Who's this person from the Apple State? And you'll play audio of famous people who are from the state of Washington.
3: Oh. No.
1: Well, what can you tell us about today's game then, Woody?
3: Today is the birthday of one Stephen Colbert, who turns 62 years old today. And his final TV broadcast is going to be a week from tomorrow night. And so I've come up with a game to help us celebrate Stephen Colbert's birthday.
1: And somehow that was oddly similar to Stevie Wonder Day, apparently. Chelsea?
2: It was oddly parallel to something about celebs with eye issues.
1: I don't want you to answer any more of that, Woody. I did want to give one more guess, even though we now know the answer. Your fan club had guessed that you were going to celebrate Top Gun Day today with a game called Soarin' Through the Sky Like One of Them Flyboys. Is this a famous aviator or an adult actor on film making the big O noise?
3: Oh.
1: It's about right in terms of title of the game.
3: Right.
1: Examples given by your fan club: Dick Bong, George Cockburn, Hugo Junkers, Tony Fokker. Apparently those are all pilots, is if I'm understanding what he's doing with this comedy, along with Patty Wagstaff and Kurt Tank.
3: Dick Bong shot down 40 Japanese aircraft during World War II with his P-38 Lightning.
1: Right. He's a man, not an implement, by the way, so you will not toke on him. All right, well, we already know that's not the answer, but great guess, Woody Game Fan Club. We'll get you in to compete, and we'll play next.
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1: Shout out and happy birthday to Stephen Tyrone Colbert. Did you know that his middle name is Tyrone?
2: I don't think I did.
1: Did you know that he is the youngest of 11 children?
2: I knew he was one of many. I didn't know it was 11.
1: Growing up in South Carolina, to avoid a southern accent, he taught himself to speak without an accent by imitating television news anchors. Did you know that he's completely deaf in his right ear? A tumor that they removed when he was a kid. He called it a melon baller, is what they used to scoop out the tumor, and he is deaf in his ear. That's why when Dean guessed that we were going to be celebrating, it was Stevie Wonder's birthday, and people who have eye conditions, we're going to be celebrating Stephen Colbert's birthday today with people who have hearing impairment issues. So, weirdly parallel.
2: Okay, I'll give you that.
1: Before we go any further, let's meet our contestants. Everybody say good morning to Jake. Jake, what's going on?
3: Morning, what's happening?
1: Just celebrating Stephen Colbert's birthday. Taking you on, Jake, is going to be Chad. Chad, what's up?
4: Good morning.
1: Good morning. We're celebrating Stephen Colbert's birthday with a brand new game that I'm calling This Isn't Some Crash or Train Derailment. Who is this other celebrity that has a hearing impairment? I'm going to be playing you guys clips of famous people that have hearing issues. And it's going to be a team game. Jake, you were in first. Who would you like as your teammate? Would you like Wilcox or Chelsea?
3: I'm going to go Wilcox.
2: There you go.
1: Traditionally a poor choice, Jake. All right.
2: Not last week it wasn't.
1: All right.
4: Anyway.
1: All right. Chad is excited.
5: Right,
1: Chad,
5: holding my comments.
1: So you guys are going to shout out your own name when you think you know the celebrity with hearing impairment. If you get it right, you get a point. If you get it wrong, your opponent gets a point. Any questions?
2: Let's go.
1: All right. Here is your first offering. Who is this right here?
6: A rabbi and a priest are sitting on a park bench, see? And they're discussing comparative religions. And the rabbi says, God created the heavens and the earth in just 6 days. And the priest piped in and said, on the seventh day, he rested. And just then, a Vulcan walked by and looked at both of them and says, that is highly illogically. There is absolutely no mathematical basis for this uniquely human assertion. And then he walked.
2: What is, did somebody ring in?
1: No, they're just lamenting that they know the voice but can't call to mind. Nobody on that one?
4: I know that guy.
2: I don't think I know it either.
1: The Vulcan was the clue there. That is William Shatner. William Shatner.
2: Wow. What? Okay.
1: Doing a bit of stand-up right there.
4: Young one.
1: Yeah, it was
5: from
1: a young one.
5: 50 years ago?
1: Look, Chelsea, you can find all kinds of ways to complain. Whether
5: I
1: play young men's voices or old men's voices, you complain no matter what.
5: For those scoring at home, that was a question.
2: Maybe you should take a point away, Woody. That's all I'm suggesting.
1: I'm not going to do that. All right. Next offering. Who is this person with hearing impairment right here?
7: So that's, and it's also helped me because I can be sharp. I'm not far from being Sue Sylvester in my life sometimes. And I can be mean and, you know, kind of dismissive. And now I'm very aware when I do that. I still do it. But I'm very aware that I'm probably defending something.
2: Oh, man.
1: Nobody on that one, huh? Cool Beans got it immediately from the clue, Sue Sylvester.
5: Yeah, I heard that.
1: Jane Lynch. Jane Lynch, her character on Glee was Sue Sylvester. All right, 0 for 2. Next offering, this person has a hearing impairment. Who is it?
8: It was me looking in the mirror at myself and telling myself to stop pooping.
2: Wilcox. Yeah.
1: Wilcox.
2: Is that Rob Lowe?
1: That is Rob Lowe. Nice job talking about the meme of him being pooping and telling himself to stop pooping. He's been deaf in 1 year since he was born. He claims that it was due to an undiagnosed mumps infection that he had. All right, next offering. Who is this person with a hearing impairment right here?
9: With him, he was great. You know, later on,
1: I'm going to say Chelsea was in there because she wrong
2: in. It was a check swing. I think she wanted to pull it back.
5: What do you want me to do?
2: No,
5: do you want me to
2: ahead.
5: Guess?
2: No. What the hell is wrong with you?
5: Is it Mike Tyson?
2: No.
1: It is not
5: Okay,
1: Mike Tyson.
5: Sorry.
2: All right, Chelsea's pissed. What's happening to Chelsea today?
1: I don't know. She did check swing.
5: Why are you guys on me?
1: And I called her
5: out. Well, I didn't get the point. What's the answer?
1: Lou Ferrigno.
5: Okay.
1: Lou Ferragano.
5: Ferragano. Sorry, my partner. Sorry, everyone listening.
2: Slow down for crying out loud.
1: Two to nothing. Jake and Wilcox in the lead. Who is this person who has hearing impairment right here?
10: I really wasn't. I worked really hard to be a Catwoman. I learned Capuletta.
1: Chelsea.
5: Halle Berry.
1: Halle Berry is correct. Nice job. Did you realize that she is deaf in one ear? And sadly, it was because of a violent encounter with an abusive ex-partner. Scary stuff. And it caused her to raise awareness for domestic violence and all kinds of other stuff. All right. I got it at 2-1. Next offering, this person has hearing impairment. Who is it?
11: 11.
12: My gosh, what isn't happening with 11? I think
5: Chelsea. Millie Bobby Brown.
1: Millie Bobby Brown is correct.
2: Doesn't exist. Fake person.
1: She was born with partial deafness in one ear and eventually lost hearing entirely in that ear. I got it all tied up 2-2. It's a barn burner. It's all going to come down to this. Next point wins. Who's this person with hearing impairment right here?
13: Farewell. In 89, I pleaded to come back to the Who because I was broke.
2: Wilcox.
1: Wilcox.
2: Oh, damn it. Roger Daltrey?
1: Roger Daltrey is incorrect. Other member of the Who, Pete Townsend, is who we were looking for. Chelsea, back doors of victory with Chad.
2: Sorry, Jake.
3: No problem. The only one I knew, Chelsea got it too quick.
1: Which one did you know?
3: Halle Berry.
1: Halle Berry. All right. Nice job. All right. Well, get out there and celebrate Stephen Colbert's birthday. You've only got one more week of his show left, so celebrate that too.
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1: So congrats again to Chad and Chelsea, who won in the previous segment. We did play some Woody Game Wednesday, and Woody was celebrating Stephen Colbert's birthday. Interestingly, we didn't know, at least I didn't, that he had some sort of hearing loss. And so Woody was playing audio of other celebrities who have hearing issues. Did you at any point in there say how old Stephen Colbert is?
2: 62.
1: 62. Mm-hmm. Okay.
2: But he lost hearing in that ear when he was a child.
1: Did you have any others?
2: I did, as a matter of fact. Yeah, we didn't get to this one. Would you have gotten this guy?
3: Yeah, my first Chelsea, time I mowed lawns.
4: That's Bill Clinton.
2: Bill Clinton wears double hearing aids now after he found out that he was losing his hearing at the age of 51. He was fitted with hearing aids.
1: Can I hear more of that clip?
2: Sure. Hang on a second.
3: I've done like 24 things to earn money in my life.
5: Mm-hmm.
3: First, mowed lawns, and then when I was 13, I got a job at this little grocery store across the street from us.
1: That's good.
2: All right. Did you not think it was Bill Clinton?
1: No, just it was so fast. I didn't even hear him speak.
2: How about this guy?
6: A story down in direction, and you can things start to become obvious, and then they can make a real right or left turn on.
4: Is it Robert Downey Jr.?
6: The staples of 24, and I think that's something
4: that's Kiefer Sutherland.
6: Kiefer Sutherland,
2: nice job, though. He says that after filming movies like Young Guns and Young Guns 2, there was so much gunfire and explosions going on that he's lost the majority of hearing in one ear and about half the hearing in the other ear. Blames it on the movies. And one final one, how about this guy?
7: Lost probably 70 to 80% of the hearing in my right ear. I went to see the ENT guy. He said, get used to it. I said, really? Why? I said, but I'm a musician. He says, hey, Jimi Hendrix had one ear. Brian Wilson has one ear. And I have one ear.
2: And he's got a giant hog.
1: I was going to say Tommy Lee. Is it Tommy Lee?
2: It is not Tommy Lee.
1: Oh.
2: Name another man in your repertoire that's a musician with a giant package.
1: I don't have the same Rolodex that you do. We all know that Woody has a list of guys who have large genitals.
2: Huey Lewis.
4: He's your number one.
2: Right. That's right, Chelsea. He is my number one. Right behind Milton Berle, rest his soul.
1: Did his genitalia somehow injure his ear?
2: No, he was diagnosed with something called Meniere's disease, an inner ear disorder that causes vertigo, ringing in the ears, and hearing loss that comes and goes. That's part of the reason Huey Lewis in the news not touring anymore. He can't hear, can't sing the notes. It's a bummer. And we're all worse off for it. At one time in my life, I owned every Huey Lewis in the News album.
1: Wow.
2: And it was more than six.
1: Wow.
4: Again, is that because of the genitals or just because you were a fan of the music?
2: Yes.
1: And did that have something to do with his hearing loss?
2: Me owning his albums?
1: Well, no.
2: Oh.
1: Again, the genitals.
2: No, I don't. Inconclusive. I'm not a medical doctor.
1: That was actually the name of their last album that Huey Lewis did, called Again, the Genitals. So that you knew they were sort of at the end of their rope at that point.
2: Right.
1: If you missed Woody Game Wednesday and now you've got this extreme FOMO based on what we've just discussed, it'll be up on the podcast. And so if you're not somebody who's grabbing that on a daily basis, love to have you do that. It's out there and you'll get all that important information.
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1: If you're just joining us and you missed out on Woody Game Wednesday, Woody was celebrating Stephen Colbert's birthday with the game that he created today, and he was playing audio from celebrities who have some sort of hearing challenge. Appreciate those of you that have rung in.
2: Yeah, I think the real winners of today's Woody Game Wednesday are the celebrities who have hearing impairments and can't hear this.
1: How dare you?
3: Knew that was coming from the moment I started the game.
1: Took too long for that joke to come in, as a matter of fact.
3: Really slipping.
1: Earlier in the show, there was discussion of supposedly a new way that scammers are getting your information. Now, I don't know how much legitimacy there is to this. Maybe a ton, maybe not. I'm not sure. But theoretically, people are taking your fingerprints from photos online, zooming in other words, on a picture that might include your hand, and then recreating your fingertips to steal your biometric information. What they're doing with it, not 100% sure, but it did lead to some interesting calls.
4: Let's not forget about the prison over in Europe who had to change every single lock in their facility because during a video interview, they showed a picture of the keys.
5: What?
1: Some sort of prison interview where they showed a picture of a key, and then someone theoretically manufactured keys to break into that prison and I guess break out of that prison.
3: 2006, ITV News broadcasted clear footage of a prison key at the Feltham Young Offenders Institution, creating a security risk. 11,000 locks and 3,200 keys had to be replaced after the broadcast aired.
1: Does that mean that it's the same key for every lock in a prison? And if not, then that doesn't make sense to me. But if it is true, that also doesn't make sense to me. Because you said, or he said, they showed a key in a video. So somebody would copy that key, theoretically. That opens every lock in the prison? Do you see what I'm getting at?
3: Yeah.
1: Okay.
5: It all seems wild. I know you can like see a key and get a copy made like that. Is it just out of an abundance of caution, we're going to replace these 11,000 locks?
3: I can't imagine that one key opens everything.
5: That's what kind of riveting television is that, too? They're doing an interview and like, here's the key. You don't have it.
3: Chelsea, you need B-roll footage to cut away to when people are just doing, you know, you don't want talking heads the whole time. You went to broadcast school.
1: It's a fair question. Like, I'm sure there is some video of that. Was it just a key dangling on a security guard's belt? Or was it, in fact, some sort of B-roll where they're like, get me a shot of the prison key on that table over there? Right. Either way, it doesn't seem right.
5: Yeah.
1: But it's sort of in the vein of this.
6: So most people think they get, quote, hacked, but really they give out the information easily. For example, I saw a post on Facebook the other day that said, what was your mascot in high school? And all of these people were commenting, and that's a common security question. Don't do it.
1: Not quite the same thing, but sort of in that same path where, you know, hey, this will be fun. Why don't you tell me your mom's maiden name and we'll all have a good time together on Facebook? I guess that's the theory, right? Mm-hmm. Hey, I thought this was weird. Anybody else have a social security number? What is it? Mm-hmm. Like, I don't know. Some of those are a little more obvious than others, but apparently that is a thing that's happening.
5: So I should be concerned if someone's asking to see my keys.
1: I guess that's part of it as well.
5: Show me your keys and show me your fingertips.
1: Although it's not all the same lock. So that's, again, I still don't quite understand what's happening there. They do things differently in Great Britain. Is that the answer?
3: Right.
1: There's only one key for the whole company.
3: That's right.
1: Or the whole country, for that matter. Right.
3: And King Charles has it.
1: It's metric. It's a metric thing. 704-FEZ-3200. There's also the talk back button on the iHeartRadio app.
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7: You went to JCPenney to find those summer fashion staples, like shorts and tees from A&A in St. John's Bay. 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
1: We're talking about different scams that are out there now, and the newest one, and I'm not sure if it's 100% legitimate. Maybe it is, where people are taking your fingerprints from photos that include your hand.
2: Not buying
1: it. And somehow using that to biometrically scam you. There's a guy who has some thoughts on that. I want to get to that in a second because it's important. But also then brought up was there's a famous story about a video that was shot in a prison years ago, and in the shot in the video was a key, and somehow they were able to duplicate a key from the video images.
2: Well, they were worried that they would be able to.
1: And by the way, we said, well, do all the locks have the same key in this prison?
3: All right, guys, they're called master lock keys. Basically, it's a master key that the pin tumblers will match that key for everything. It's your administrative lock for the entire site. Love you.
1: Love you. And nobody has more locksmiths listening to the show than we do. So I don't know that that's accurate, but I'm going to stick with it. Mm. As far as them stealing your identity or your biometric qualities by taking a picture of your finger.
4: They are not doing that. There's no way. First off, I make like $12 an hour. You know what I mean? Like, no one's doing that to take my money, you know. This is for rich folk to be worried about, not us.
1: Unfortunately, it doesn't matter whether you're rich or not. I mean, if they're talking about taking an identity, then everybody's is fair game, right, Woody?
2: Yeah.
1: You've had that happen to you.
2: Yeah.
1: Years ago, you absolutely didn't have money at that time.
2: No, I was probably making less than $12 an hour when the Teaneck, New Jersey Police Department called me asking about if I was on eBay and selling things and a scam that involved my name.
1: And you were living on the West Coast at that time.
2: Yeah, I was living in San Diego at the time. And they explained it to me like, oh, there's somebody using your name to put up an item for auction on eBay. And then instead of paying the traditional way, you got to create this account and transfer that money into the equal amount of gold bullion, and then it goes into an escrow account. And I was like, people fall for this?
1: Right, but the point being, you had zero money, and yet somehow your name and information had been stolen and was being used to run a scam. So it's not about whether you make 12 bucks an hour. This sort of thing can happen to anybody.
5: But I think the point is that was just using his name and maybe some other information. We're talking about fingerprints here, which is another level.
1: But I mean, you could get all that information, theoretically, from the biometric, you know, information.
2: I believe I had negative money in the bank at that time.
1: Right.
5: I just don't, and this was a long time ago, right? I mean, you said eBay, so kind of the modern era. But I mean, does it not feel to you like these days you're constantly getting notified that your information has been compromised in some way?
1: Totally.
5: And now I'm curious, like, are those letters scams in and of themselves? Because I got a letter in the mail last week, and it was from Columbia University. You've probably heard of it. And they're like, we've had a security breach. Here's your information that was stolen. Your name and your social security number. And I'm going back in my mind. I'm like, Columbia University doesn't have my information. I've never applied to school there. Why would they have that? So now I'm like, is this letter a scam trying to get me to do something?
1: In the letter, did it display your info?
5: No.
1: Okay.
5: It just said it was one of those form letters that you get. And so now I'm like, how did they get my information to even be stolen?
1: What did they want you to do?
5: Nothing. They just want to let me know.
1: Oh, really? Okay. Well, that's not a great scam, though.
5: As far as I know, I mean, I read through it. I'll go back and I'll look at the letter again. If it's like, hey, send us, you know, a bunch of iTunes gift cards and we'll take care of it, then
1: right,
5: it's probably going to tip me off.
1: Well, like everything, right? They say don't call the number or whatever that's on whatever the correspondence is.
2: Don't
1: go to
2: the
1: business itself and find their customer service number that way, so that you're the one initiating the call as opposed to having it be on some, you know, form that they've sent you, which could be BS, right?
2: Yeah, 100%.
1: So I thought you were going to brag about Columbia University, so I'm glad that didn't happen. Right. That's one of the many Ivy League schools that I attended.
2: Here's an idea. If there's a letter that comes to me from Columbia University, it's a scam.
1: Right. It's definitely a scam. Yeah. 704-FEZ-3200, talkback button. Feel free to leave your mother's maiden name on the talkback button.
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1: Interesting follow-up I want to get to here in a second from our voicemail, but before we do, RIP to the great Ogre from the movie Revenge of the Nerds. If you didn't see that, this dude passed away after a long illness at the age of 71. And just for fun today, in honor of Ogre, whose real name is Donald Gibb, look at his biography of shows that he was in. I knew him as the dude from Revenge of the Nerds, but my God, was he in a lot of TV shows, particularly small roles, some of them maybe even uncredited, but the list is incredible. And that movie for me was so important as a youngster. I loved Revenge of the Nerds so much.
2: And that explains so much about Wilcox.
1: I ended up going to school there, by the way, which is a fun fact.
2: Adams College?
1: The fictitious Adams College in Revenge of the Nerds is actually the University of Arizona in real life. So I built my whole life around Revenge of the Nerds. So RIP, Ogre. But we were talking about scams and how people are getting your information these days. Interesting side note from this guy.
3: I was in the Army from 1971 through 1973. Back in those days, the Army used a Social Security number as your serial number. It was given out 100 times a day. It was on everything that moved. You had to use it every day. And now, 50 years later, it's back in the day, nobody cared. Just saying.
1: I mean, that is an interesting fact. I don't think if you're suggesting that we shouldn't worry about it today, I would disagree with you. But if you think you're right, then, you know, just start giving it out to strangers. Maybe make up a little card and hand them out at the mall.
2: By the way, he said 71. They stopped doing that in 2015 on dog tags and other combat identity or to combat identity theft, because people are like, oh, Social Security numbers are everywhere. Maybe we should have a different serial number.
1: 2015.
2: That's correct.
4: Seems like that took
2: a minute. Your Social Security number became the standard identifier in 1969 through 2015 in favor of a new DOD ID number.
1: Well, if there's one thing we do know about the government in general and the military secondarily, they move very quickly with bureaucracy. And so things, as soon as they're identified as a challenge, are usually handled pretty quickly.
2: Yeah.
1: Or not. 704-FEZ-3200. There's also the talkback button on the iHeartRadio app.
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1: In a previous segment, Woody was talking about how years ago he was contacted by the police department in New Jersey, and someone was using Woody's identity to run some sort of scam on eBay. And we brought that up because there was a guy who was like, ain't nobody trying to steal my information because I make $12 an hour. Who cares? But it's not about what you make, obviously. As long as they can use your, you know, your name or, if possible, your social security number.
2: Right.
1: Then they can get away with stuff, and it's not on them. So it really doesn't matter how much you're making or anything like that.
3: Stealing Woody's ID must have been like a punishment for whoever did it, because, you know, nobody's going to do that on purpose and suck. Woody, you do suck.
1: Right. I assume, Woody, you told the officer, like, man, I'm like $100,000 in debt. He can keep me.
2: Right.
1: That can be me. I'll change mine, right, and let him have me.
4: Let's switch.
2: That is a fact. Except for it was Teaneck, New Jersey, and I'm like, no, I don't think so.
1: Well, and obviously, the real story is that they're not stealing everything about you, just the things that they want about you. So it's not like it's like a full, like, I am now Woody, because you're right. Ain't nobody want that.
4: Right, they just got the 33-inch waist.
2: Thank you for acknowledging that I do have that.
1: We don't all want to look like E.T. with our shirts off.
4: Right.
1: 704-FEZ-3200. Interesting stories about how it's changed over the years. We had the guy say that when he was in the Army, your number that they identified you with was your Social Security number. And so you were reciting it out loud and giving it to everybody for everything.
5: So when I was a kid, I would go door to door selling metal Social Security cards. People would give me their Social Security number. I'd fill in a form, send it off to some unknown place, and get a nice gold metal card back that looked all official with their Social Security number stamped in it.
4: What?
2: I always found that fascinating, that I was told by my mother when she gave me my Social Security number, like, this is the card itself. Like, this is important. Keep it in a safe spot. And it was made out of, like, prison toilet paper, right?
1: And they still are. Yeah. They still are.
2: So thin and wispy. I was like, what happens if this goes away? And they're like, you're dead, and you can't come back to life. And
1: right. It is now considered one of the most important things that you have about yourself. Mm-hmm. And if there's a light gust of wind, it's lost forever.
2: And I remember, I'm like, can I laminate it? And they're like, no, if you do that, it's invalid.
1: So what's this guy talking about? He used to get gold ones made out of metal for people.
4: Door-to-door salesman.
1: I'm not familiar with that at all, but it sounds like he's being 100% serious.
4: Do you have to give him the original? Like, hey, stranger, I don't know, take my Social Security card and bring me back a gold one.
1: And he indicated that people were just telling him what their number was, and then he'd fill out a form, he'd send off, and then they'd send them the metal card in the mail.
2: Novelty/commemorative items that were never officially issued by the U.S. government. Very popular in the 70s and 80s.
1: Can you imagine that? Kid comes to your door, says, hey, you know, that flimsy Social Security card, that's going to blow away. Do you want a metal one? Just give me your Social Security number. I'll fill out a form, mail it off to Jim in New Jersey, who's making these metal cards, and he'll send it back to you.
2: Back in the day, we were just so willy-nilling with all of our personal information.
1: That's incredible. Did anybody ever get one of those cards? Anybody listening who did that or has one of those cards? That's fascinating to me.
4: And side note, I think they are using a little bit better paper now to print the cards, because I had to get a new one when I changed my name, and I did notice the difference.
1: Okay. What? Like, explain it. What is it?
4: I mean, it's just better. I mean, I have my original one, which gets worn out, but this one just feels like it's better paper, better cardstock.
1: But you think about what they do with driver's licenses, and now every year they're adding more holograms and all these things that make it really tough to copy. And yet there, the Social Security number is just, it's literally printed out. It's not laminated.
2: Looks like your grandmother did it.
1: Yes. Mm-hmm. Like a kindergartner did it in art class with finger paints. I've never understood that.
6: I had a scam phone call where the caller ID said Houston Police, and they said that my information was compromised. I was tied into some sort of scam. So I said, fine, why isn't the Huntersville Police Department contacting me? And she said, well, we are. And so I said, well, talk to Huntersville. Let them call me. I hung up. She called me back.
1: Oh, hang on.
4: Oh, no.
1: Call stopped.
6: Called me back twice. Very odd.
1: I've had something happen just the other day where it was somebody like tracking people down for a court appearance, or it was almost like a bounty hunter, but that's not quite what it is. But there are these third party companies, I think, that are looking for people who haven't shown up to court, that sort of thing.
2: Oh, mm-hmm. They'd lie to you and they're like, you missed jury duty and there's a warrant.
4: That's been out there.
1: But no, it's like I'm named in a court case. But I've had this happen like twice in the last 5 years, and both times it was legitimate. Like, these people were truly, they had a list of all the same people with my name, and they're going down the list. And, you know, you gave them a little bit of information, but nothing that was going to, you know, ruin me. And they're like, okay, nope, not you. We'll go to the net. We'll take you off the list. I've had that happen twice.
4: So they're just trying to find who's supposed to be connected, because you all have the same name?
1: Yes. And you're like, you know, it was a court case in like Boise or something. And I'm like, well, that's not me. And they're like, well, tell me this. But it was nothing. I didn't give them anything, you know, compelling. And they're like, okay, sorry. Have you guys never had that happen?
4: No.
1: That's so weird.
4: I had a friend caught up in a scam because it is using the, you missed this court thing as a common one. And this is somebody I consider, you know, pretty well grounded and educated. And that one was going on for a while. They get you on the phone. They're like, there's a warrant out because you missed your subpoena to show up for this thing in court. And it lasts for a while. And there's a lot of threats. And they try to get you to send money. Don't do any of that if you encounter
2: Chelsea,
4: that.
2: You know, I used to work for the San Diego Sheriff's Department. And we do accept Apple gift cards.
4: Okay.
1: I don't even want to get into you working for the Sheriff's Department.
4: If
1: you're new to the show, that's not a lie, but we've heard enough.
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1: If you were with us yesterday, we did get into a discussion about the family that had an 11-year-old daughter that was like, I'm going to run away. And they were like, okay, great, run away from home. And then they locked her out of the house and she slept in the garage all night. The upshot of that was the parents ended up getting arrested for some form of child abuse because a neighbor called that in. And if you were worried and thought, well, that's not what I want to happen in that case, we did get this after the show yesterday.
2: I have a comment about the parents that were arrested for putting their kid in the garage. I'm in Southeast Texas. I've been a police officer for 33 years, and I guarantee you, we are not going to arrest you for putting your brat of a kid in the garage overnight. That's like 5-star accommodations for some of the kids around here.
1: So I don't know if that makes you feel better, but I guess if you're in Southeast Texas, it sounds like you're in the clear if you've got a bratty kid and you want to lock him out of the house. Maybe that applies in other parts of the country as well. So I don't know all the ins and outs of that, but I do appreciate the call. So thank you for that. What I want to get to, and we don't have time right here, there's a product out there that I think we've all heard of. We may not have all physically seen it in person. And I thought I knew what this product did. But apparently I was wrong. And it's far more impressive than I thought. We'll get into that next.
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1: Anybody have any experience with these Meta glasses that apparently will do so much more than I ever even thought of? I feel like we've had these things. I remember Google had glasses for a while, Google Glass, and it was like, you know, you can take a picture with your glasses and all that stuff, but it didn't. Is it still out there? Do those even exist?
2: No, people were really creeped out by the fact that somebody could be walking around recording you and you didn't know it.
3: I mean, I think you still can with these.
1: Well, yes, you can with these Meta glasses as well. I was just wondering if they all still are out there in existence. And Apple hasn't done this yet?
2: They are developing something. No, they went with the headset, the VR headset. I know Google is coming back with another one, but Meta has teamed up with Ray-Ban and Oakley. And I only know this because last weekend, a couple weekends ago, going on a ride, a buddy's like, hey, I was recording our video right there of our ride. And we'd been chatting for probably 5-10 minutes after this one particular trail. And I was like, you're recording us right now? He had the Oakley ones. They're sort of rounded. I couldn't tell at all. There was no like flashing light, like, I'm recording. He's like, yeah, you can just tell it to take a picture or start recording or whatever.
1: So that's crazy for a lot of reasons, obviously. But the things that now with AI and things that these glasses can do, i.e. remember where you left your keys?
3: What?
1: Like anything else, it's always listening, or in this case, always watching. So you're wearing these Meta glasses, you put your keys down somewhere, and then 2 hours later, you're like, where the hell did I put my keys? It'll tell you because it saw you put them down and it'll show you. Or you meet someone and you're like, I never met this person before, but the glass is no different. And they recognize the face and they'll be like, this is Steve Jones.
3: You met him.
1: And it'll tell you that information like on the inside of the glasses so that you can see them.
3: Well, I mean, that's pretty useful, but it could be scary if they're literally tracking everything that you do.
1: Right.
3: My dad got a pair before a trip overseas a couple months ago. He just used them because he wanted to be able to take pictures, which you do have to say, hey, Meta or whatever, take a picture. And I asked him if people looked at him sideways, and he said sometimes. But he wasn't, like, looking at the person. He's, like, looking at a building or something. And also used it to translate signs.
2: See, that would be cool.
3: Things like that.
2: Right, to be able to look at a foreign language and have it translated into your language is cool. Going into a locker room, recording without telling people, not cool.
1: Right, and if the only indication is you saying, hey, Google, record this, you could obviously say it before you encounter the people and they wouldn't have heard you say it.
2: Yeah.
1: And there is supposed to be a blinking light on the upper corner of the glasses when it's recording, but obviously
2: there's no way to block out light.
1: Right. They say you can easily cover it with tape, or I'm sure where there's a will, there's a way you can turn that light off.
3: Do they
1: not only looking at signs and translating signs, we've seen those commercials, but talking to someone, it can translate apparently on the fly, hearing you speak in another language and translate that into your language.
3: Well, that would be useful if it's accurate. I mean, voice to text, even in English right now, doesn't work great.
1: But it's pretty good. It's gotten a lot better. It used to be terrible, right? Yes. But voice to text now is pretty solid. Not foolproof, you're right, but pretty good. And I assume if it's like with everything else with AI, the more you use it and, you know, quote unquote, train it, the better it gets in those things. I don't know. But those were things, especially like, where did I put my keys and who's this guy? Like, I never thought about that piece of it as being a possibility. Like, in my bed, it was just always, you know, I can record people or take pictures. So much more than that, especially with AI now as a part of it.
2: Have they just conditioned us now to believe that, hey, we're all being recorded via security cameras and Ring cameras and other things that are out there? It doesn't matter. There is no such thing as privacy anymore.
1: I mean, at some point, if they're listening to the Woody and Wilcox Show, I assume they give up recording because they're like, this is useless. Mm-hmm. So maybe it doesn't record everything. Maybe it picks and chooses, just like everything else with AI. It learns. And they're like, nah, ain't nothing good coming here. So
2: they ain't learning from the Woody and Wilcox Show.
1: there's nothing to learn here. I don't know. But apparently, that's where we are now. Little bit crazy and amazingly fascinating.
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1: I'm talking about scams this morning and different things and the way people are getting your information. One of the new ones that I think we all sort of are raising an eyebrow at is this story that says that people are stealing your fingerprints from photos. And then they can use that as a replacement for your biometric, you know, opening an account or whatever it may be, opening your computer, those sorts of things, you know, pulling the fingerprints and then recreating them from a photo. But the discussion about the Social Security stuff is even more interesting, including the guy who said that when he was a kid, he would go door to door and ask people if they wanted a gold Social Security card.
2: So when I was a kid, I would go door to door selling metal Social Security cards. People would give me their Social Security number. I'd fill in a form, send it off to some unknown place, and get a nice gold metal card back that looked all official with their Social Security number stamped in it.
1: We had a guy call in and he's like, my dad had one of those and now I have it to this day after his dad had passed away. So that was a thing, and it was just such a different outlook on all that stuff as far as stealing information and that. I mean, everybody had the Social Security number, but you didn't guard it the way that people do now. How about this guy?
3: All right, so you talk about the Social Security numbers. I can remember as a kid, I was born in the 60s, my dad used to put his Social Security number on everything he owned. That way, if it got stolen, you could prove it was his. Like, he had a lawnmower, he had it engraved on the frame. He had a TV, and he used like a little etching tool and put it in there, and he used the whole thing. And he said, that's what you do to claim your stuff because that's the only number. Nobody else has that number.
4: I remember my parents did that to some like expensive equipment. That way, if it was stolen and somebody tried to take it to a pawn shop, they'd be like, hey, there's a Social Security number on here.
1: He had etched his social into his lawnmower. I mean, it just sounds wild now, right?
5: And I mean, I guess somebody could counterfeit your Social Security card, make it match the stolen lawnmower.
4: It's easier just to scratch out the number and then there's no number on it anymore.
5: That's
1: a good point. Woody, you must be a criminal.
4: Yeah, I am.
1: Only a true hardened criminal would think that way.
4: But I do remember distinctly they putting the number on there in like nail polish or something like that. Like, there's no way to remove nail polish.
1: Yeah, I mean, that's crazy, right?
5: The only thing, write it in glitter and then maybe it'll stick. But otherwise, yeah.
4: Right.
5: Some ways to get rid of that.
1: Crazy. 704-FEZ-3200. Talkback button also available to you as well.
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1: Welcome to your hump day. It's Maria Melito. We are halfway through the work week with Creep from STP.

0: 98.9 KKZX, the classic rock station. Come together from the Beatles. Well, we're going to see what's going to happen this Saturday night. Paul McCartney is on the season finale of Saturday Night Live. And the rumor is, will Ringo join him? If he does, will they collect the $3,000? Did you hear about this? Lorne Michaels, the producer of Saturday Night Live, back in 1976, that's a long time ago, right? Offered the Beatles $3,000, all four Beatles, to perform on Saturday Night Live. Well, Paul and Ringo are the two who are left. So if they perform, will they be splitting $1,500, $750? We shall see. I have Rush coming up next.
1: At Celtus.
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And speaking again about Saturday Night Live, how cool was it to see Deborah Harry a few weeks back? 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

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Rick Allen of Def Leppard is performing on his wife Lauren Monroe's video. 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
1: 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Gene Simmons is performing a free show at the Speaking Rock Casino in El Paso on August 1st. That's pretty cool. Here's Kiss.

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1: Well, we're getting near the summertime, and you know what that means, rosé all day, and John Bon Jovi and his son have rosé. So why not? Here's Creed and Higher.

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I hope you're having a fabulous Wednesday. It is May 13th. It's Maria Melito with Alice in Chains and another keyword coming up in a few minutes so you can win a grand in your hand.

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You know, we do have some rock and roll goodies that you can win. 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

0: 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No One Like You from the Scorpions. 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
1: Well, Memorial Day is going to be here before you know it in just about 10 plus days or so. It's early this year. And, you know, 45 million Americans will be traveling at least 50 miles. And do you know where they're going?

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0: Your home for Woody and Wilcox in the morning, 98.9 KKZX, Spokane's classic rock station. Bringing on the Heartbreak from Def Leppard. So yeah, Memorial Day weekend, it's the weekend after this coming weekend. So it's not so far away. 45 million Americans will be traveling, according to AAA. Probably, you know, at least 50 miles, they say, between May 21st and 25th. Those who are driving are going to Seattle, New York, or Florida. And those who are flying are going to Rome, Paris, and Vancouver. By the way, those who are driving, 39.1 million are driving, 3.66 million are flying. But all of that costs money, and that's why we have another keyword for you, top of the hour. Get out of
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1: We're minutes away from hearing another keyword, so you can win $1,000, a grand in your hand. 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

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It's your buds, too. 98.9 KKZX. Genesis. And that's all. I mean, that's the name of the song. That's all. Just as I thought.

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Friend of mine, Bob's like, hey, you said that's the name of the song. He's like, okay, yeah. You should have said it's the title. And I'm like, all right, you got me on that one. 98.9 KKZX, and the title of this record is Foolin' on 98.9 KKZX.

0: 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Got a little funny coming up with Woody and Wilcox, plus Heart on the way and some Red Hot Chili Peppers. 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

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You'll get a pop-up window that says Grand in your hand. 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

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Hey, a chance to win Lynyrd Skynyrd and Foreigner. Well, not the bands, of course, a trip, a double trouble, double vision tour. Details coming up, two songs after the Cult and Jimi Hendrix. Hang on.

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0: The Watchtower Dude. 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

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It's your bud, Stu, and let's keep going. 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

0: 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Men at Work. It's from the 80s there. Down Under. All right. We got to take a look at traffic, the Total Traffic Center. Music on the way from White Stripes and some Tom Petty. Hang on. Coming right back.
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